0: I put Nickelback at number 9 on my list this weekend, talking about bands and their riders. If we go back to 2002 for the tour they did then, the production was enormous. We've talked a lot about what bands wanted backstage, but with Nickelback on that tour, the equipment they wanted for their stage and setup was huge. Tractor trailer loads of it. Their tour manager at the time, an engineer, described the setup as possibly the most equipment the venues had ever had to put on stage. Oh, and by the way, Chad, he liked handing out drinks to fans from the stage and reportedly asked roadies to give female fans free drinks. That's how Chad liked to interact with his fans, by having free drinks for them written into the rider. Now, we get on to number 8 on my list. Back in 1983, when this band was just starting out, their rider was one page long. They weren't stadium rock megastars they are today. And that one page rider included one case of beer and a deli tray. If we fast forward to when they made it big, their rider ballooned to 24 pages. And there was one very famous requirement: bacon. Lots of bacon. The rider repeatedly emphasized that it was very important that bacon be available at every meal leading up to the show. Which band loved their bacon? This one.
1: Number 8.

0: Tom Cochran lands at number 7 on my list this weekend, and you can take my word for it about what Tom Cochran wanted backstage, because I've had the pleasure, and I was lucky enough, to meet Tom 3 or 4 times backstage in his dressing room. And I'll be honest with you, it was rather basic. Bottled water, tea and coffee, and some deli trays. But also, Tom loves golf. So if you ever find yourself backstage with Tom Cochran, he will ask you if you play golf. If you say yes, he will ask you to show him your swing. I kid you not. I've demonstrated my golf swing for Tom Cochran 3 or 4 times now. Okay, and let's move on to number 6 on my list. Part of this band's writer stated that they wanted real furniture in the dressing room. The writer specifically said individual wooden chairs or stools are not acceptable. They wanted proper furniture. Again, how would you like to be the person tasked to figure out what proper furniture is? They also wanted roasted chicken, a loaf of pre-sliced rye bread. They wanted Golden's mustard, specifically that brand. When they wanted snacks, they wanted a deli tray containing turkey, ham, salami, and bologna, with the hilarious instruction, not processed. How can you get salami and bologna that's not processed? And once, back in 1993, when this band was on tour, part of their rider included a request for a 1/2 ounce of marijuana in each dressing room. Now, it wasn't that they smoked that much weed before shows or after shows. This band's backstage manager said the band was using the request to make a statement supporting marijuana law legalization. Which band backed marijuana being legal? This one.
1: 6.

0: The Black Crowes and their statement about marijuana backstage. A half ounce in everybody's dressing room, not necessarily for consumption. They just wanted everybody to know that they supported legalization. Now, coming up next, which lead singer of a band requested Wonder Bread and Dom Perignon? If it wasn't Dom Champagne, he would not take the stage. Which lead singer is that? Number five, coming up.
1: Timo's Top 20 will be right back.
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5: Your London Food Bank is 40 years old. 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
0: We now get into the top five on Timo's Top 20 list this weekend of bands and their riders. Some of the weird and kooky stuff that they had legally written into their riders that the promoters were legally bound to provide. If you think some of the strange things we've already talked about with some bands were strange, hang on. So, at number five, this band, the lead singer wanted Wonder Bread and Dom Perignon Champagne. Had to be Dom or he wouldn't take the stage. There was guacamole for the band to munch on. They specifically wanted cartons of cigarettes provided backstage, and also pornography was to be included in the rider for the band. I don't know, videos, magazines, but pornography had to be in every dressing room. Maybe that's how the band warmed up before they took the stage. I don't know. And as the band got bigger and more famous, the lead singer's rider got considerably more elaborate. He specifically wanted his dressing room to be entirely black, and he also wanted 36, not 35, not 37, but 36 fresh roses. 18 red and 18 white. It also specified a bed, a sofa, coffee table, 6 lamps, and a rug. Oh, and also backstage for this band, they wanted 2 bear-shaped containers of honey. You've seen those, right? Couldn't be a jar of honey. They had to be bear-shaped jars of honey. Which band wanted porn and bear-shaped honey backstage? These guys.
6: 5.

0: Rush came in at number 4 on my list this weekend. It's not unusual for bands to request alcohol backstage, but Rush had a unique twist on which alcohol was provided on specific days that they performed. They had a weekly booze schedule. The rider specified different liquor for different days of the week. For example, they wanted Meyer's Dark Rum on a Monday if they were performing, Martell Cordon Bleu Cognac on Wednesday, so depending on which day of the week, they wanted certain liquor backstage. They also wanted Molson Golden was on the beer list, along with Michelob Corona and Miller Genuine Draft. But also included into Rush's rider was absolutely no Heineken. That is particularly funny because Alex Lifeson had previously been photographed proudly drinking Heineken on tour, and he didn't want to give them free publicity. That's why they had it written into their rider. No Heineken, please! Let's get to number 3 on my list. This band, before they went out and perform, wanted to relax a little bit, so they required a full-size snooker table backstage. Not a pool table, a snooker table. The lead singer of the band wanted satellite TV so he could watch cricket matches before the shows, and he also wanted his own little running area, screened off with drapes in the backstage area so he could warm up, because apparently, this lead singer, it was said while he was performing that he would run about maybe 6 miles every show up and down the stage. They also toured along with their snooker table. They brought their own backstage furniture. This is so they wouldn't have to accept whatever the venue supplied. Oh, and the guitarist for this band, his pre-show meal was shepherd's pie. So, shoot a little snooker, have some shepherd's pie, lead singer's warmed up, they take the stage. Which band was that? These guys.
1: Number 3.

0: Ozzy Osbourne at number 2 on my list this weekend. Back in the day, Ozzy's rider was one page. Some of the things that Ozzy wanted backstage. He wanted New York style bagels, an ear, nose, and throat doctor on site for the entire day of the show, and that doctor had to be capable of administering a B12 injection and a Decadron injection, which, by the way, is an anti-inflammatory injection, and also an oxygen tank available from the moment the roadies would start unloading the gear. Had to have an oxygen tank there as well. And there was a rumor that Ozzy's manager at the time had written into the rider that there was to be no beer or alcohol in the dressing rooms at all, the ones specifically used by Ozzy, because he didn't want things going sideways before the show. Coming up next, we will get to number 1. And remember, the band that came in at number 1, there was a line in their rider that was a test for the promoters. It wasn't that the band were acting like divas, it was just a test. But before we get to number 1, I wanted to shine a spotlight on Bryan Adams. What do you think Bryan Adams would want backstage? One of the lines in his rider included 100 white towels. Why? You're going to find out. Bryan Adams and his rider coming up.
1: 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We'll be right back.
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0: We are almost at number one on my list this weekend of bands and their riders. Some of the strange things that these bands needed backstage, or they wouldn't take the stage for the show. I will get to number one in just a second, but I wanted to shine a spotlight on Bryan Adams. Why? Because in Bryan Adams' tour rider, he really takes care of his crew. A lot of these bands have specific requirements for their dressing rooms for themselves. Like Guns N' Roses, they wanted cartons of cigarettes backstage. It's not like they couldn't afford to buy their own, but they were taking care of themselves. The spotlight is on Bryan Adams because he really took care of his crew. He required 100 white towels backstage for the crew because it was hard work putting together the stage. He wanted a hospitality party after every concert for his crew. He wanted cases of Schlitz malt liquor for his crew. He wanted at least 44 assorted sandwiches for his crew. I shine the spotlight on Bryan Adams because, yes, he had certain things he wanted backstage for himself, but I thought, what a guy. He specifically had written into this legally binding contract things for his crew because he knew how hard they worked for him.

0: Okay, so there's Brian Adams with the spotlight on him because he took care of his crew in his rider. Now we get to number one. And have you figured out the band? Well, this line item in this band's rider became famous or infamous, depending on how you look at it, because the line item was this. In the band's dressing room, they required a very large bowl filled with M&Ms, but they wanted all the brown M&Ms taken out. A lot of promoters, when they saw that line item, thought, these guys, man, they're just being divas about the whole thing. You want somebody to actually go through a big bowl of M&Ms and pull all the brown ones out? Yes, that's exactly what the band wanted. But it wasn't because something to do with the brown M&Ms. This was a test that the band had written into their rider for the promoter to pass. If the band came walking into their dressing room before a show and they saw this big bowl of M&Ms, but the brown ones were still in it, that was an indication for the band that the promoter might be cutting corners on all of the other things the band required, specifically the equipment that they used on stage. They said if the promoter couldn't even follow the absurdly specific candy instruction, the band had reason to check whether the important requirements had also been ignored. The band weren't being divas, they were just taking care of the requirements they needed for their equipment to sound good. Did you know that it was this band here that had the brown M&M's rider written into their rider?
1: Number one.

0: And there it is. My top 20 list of bands and their kooky rider lines that they had written into their contracts. Wrapping up with Van Halen and their brown M&M line item in their rider. Thank you from the bottom of my heart for tuning in and joining me on these little journeys that we take, finding out about the bands and their music and their riders and some of the strange stuff they wanted done backstage or on stage. Thank you. I thoroughly enjoy putting together these top 20 lists. I learn something new every single time I put together a top 20, and I love doing it. And I will be back next weekend with another top 20 list. Same time, same station.
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Our staff were up late last night. 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

gone, gone, gone, she been gone so long, she been gone, gone, gone so long. 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
2: Back after a busy weekend that saw one of us essentially live all the seasons at once. 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
3: Locked in the arena, yep. But got the Knights a win, so we'll take that. And then, yeah, obviously had to take advantage of whatever sunshine we have left.
2: Checked out a patio or two on Saturday. Love to see it. Well, if you haven't had an opportunity to take in a fall patio yet and some of the colors that go along with it, it was awesome. It was almost like the changing of the guard once Thursday hit. It was like, oh, Mother Nature, yep, it's officially October. Everything better be red and yellow. Sunshine for the most part this week. Sun and cloud out there today with the high 19. Sunny tomorrow, 18. Sun and cloud for Wednesday. Chance you could see some showers and a high of 21. Right now we're at 9 degrees. Speaking of the Knights, well, Rubino was the good luck charm on Friday. They split the weekend, suffering their first loss of the year yesterday to Flint. We're going to catch up with play-by-play host Mike Stubbs a little bit later on for the Knights cap. That's coming up around 7:40. Just after 8 o'clock, the return of the $1,000 minute. We'll recap it about 8 minutes, how Amanda did back on

0: Classic Rock 98.1 with Jay and Rubino in the morning. Thanks for being here with us. We're coming up just after 8. It's the return of Jay and Rubino's $1,000 Minute every weekday just after 8. We roll out 10 random trivia questions, and your task is to get them all correct in 60 seconds. If you could do that, you win $1,000 cash. A week ago today, Steve actually did it for the first time in months. We gave somebody a grand. It was an up and down week in terms of scores because you remember Jeff also posted an 8, but then we also had a couple of 3s on the minute, including Amanda back on Friday.
1: Jay and Rubino's $1,000 Minute Replay.
0: All right, Amanda, you ready to play Jay and Rubino's $1,000 Minute?
2: Ready to go.
0: Here we go. Question number one. Amanda, what glasses have two different lens prescriptions so you can see near and far?
2: I know this. Pass.
0: Who did the London Knights play tonight?
2: Oh, Sarnia?
0: What color is Cookie Monster?
2: Blue.
0: This singer, whose real name is Gordon Sumner, turned 75 today.
2: Oh, pass.
0: 45 years ago today, this band released their fourth album, Ghost in the Machine.
2: Oh my gosh, pass.
0: Who won in the MLB yesterday, Phillies or Braves?
2: Braves.
0: What shoe brand is famous for its Chuck Taylor All-Stars?
2: Oh, pass.
0: This movie starring Owen Wilson and Matt Rife opens today.
2: Oh, my gosh. Oh, I know it. Pass.
0: How many minutes are in one full day?
2: Oh, my God. Pass.
0: What is the largest mammal in the world?
2: Blue whale.
0: What glasses have two different lens prescriptions so you can see near and far?
2: Progressive.
0: This singer's real name, Gordon Sumner.
2: Yeah.
3: Yeah. We missed a couple this morning. Bifocals. You can see near and far.
2: Oh.
3: The Knights play the North Bay Battalion tonight. It is Sting, whose real name is Gordon Sumner, and he is turning 75 years old today. And
2: I knew that, but I didn't. Sorry.
3: You were right there. You were right there. And 45 years ago today, Ghost in the Machine released by the Police. Converse, known for their Chuck Taylors. The Owen Wilson, Matt Rife movie is Rolling Loud. And there is 1,440 minutes in one full day. If you listen to the Hanson song, A Minute Without You, they actually break that down. That's how I know. So there's a fun
2: I only
3: fact.
2: Know Oombop.
3: Wow, that's you and a lot of others. That's fair. That is fair,
0: Amanda. And Rubino, both very popular at parties, evidently.
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3: Without You. They actually break that down. That's how I know. So there's a fun
2: I only
3: fact.
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3: that is fair,
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0: Rubino, both very popular at parties, evidently.
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Classic Rock 98 1 with Jay and Rubino in the morning. Well, not many people would describe the town of Wingham, Ontario being the bomb, as it were. But coming up in 4.5 minutes, we're going to talk about how back on Friday, it nearly was, literally,

0: Classic Rock 98.1 with Jay and Rubino in the morning. Thanks for being here with us. Now, usually, Rubino, you hear about crazy secondhand store finds. It's how somebody buys something for like $2 that winds up being worth thousands.
1: Mm-hmm.
0: The Salvation Army thrift store in Wingham, though, got more than they bargained for the other day. A grenade.
1: Whoops.
0: Only in Huron County, man. The manager said that they were just going about their day, as you do, right? Sifting through donations. And in one particular box was a bunch of military memorabilia that, as they were taking the items out, they realized contained a hand grenade.
1: You would think perhaps you would sift through the donation box before handing it over, although I saw a post the other day that somebody donated a rice cooker with rice still in it. So I guess that's a lot to ask of people.
0: So you can forgive the donation, like the thrift store, for freaking out a little mm-hmm. bit here. Because it clearly didn't come with any paperwork. It was just obviously just a box of stuff.
1: No idea. Is it live? Who knows?
0: So they called the local OPP and mm-hmm. the fire department, who, surprise, surprise, town of 2,000 people, weren't exactly equipped with the tools and skills to dispose of an explosive device.
1: Wouldn't imagine they were, no.
0: So, and if you've ever been to Wingham, Ontario, I lived there for 10 years. It's in the middle of nowhere. Mm-hmm. They essentially had to close the entire downtown out of precaution and evacuate people and all the nearby homes to the arena for hours while they waited for the bomb squad to arrive.
1: Probably the most excitement they had had in quite some time.
0: I was going to say, that's the biggest deal in Wingham since indoor plumbing, which only arrived in the early 2000s. So they wound up finding out that it was just this guy mm-hmm. who donated the stuff.
1: Whoops.
0: Without, as you said, going through it.
1: Yeah. Sounds like it was unintentional. He wasn't trying to cause a problem or an explosion.
0: Yes, this wasn't a rural terrorist attack by any stretch.
1: No.
0: Best guess is that it's a World War One, maybe World War Two grenade. So at earliest, it'd be like 80 years. Who knows, right?
1: Yeah, I don't think you want to test that at all. I don't know how explosive it still is after that long, but maybe don't find out the hard way.
0: Moral of the story is, and this from the guy who runs the Salvation Army thrift store in Wingham, is that if you are donating stuff, maybe you've got an old storage unit that you're cleaning out, maybe somebody in the family dies and you're going through the estate, just check what you're donating, right?
1: Good tip.
0: To keep it safe, but most importantly, to keep the people that are going to be going through it later safe as well, and maybe include some of those pertinent documents, like if the explosive that you're donating is still live, is still active.
1: Feels important.
0: Sometimes you go to these thrift stores, the items will cost you an arm and a leg. In this particular case, quite literally. Blink 182 now. Classic Rock 98.1. Good morning.

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13: 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This is Kyle. So, who's heating you up tonight?
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1: I've got a little heads up for those keyboard warriors who love leaving Yelp reviews. It could cost you. And I know not everyone runs to the internet to leave bad reviews. Sometimes it's positive comments, but either way, you should be proceeding with caution.
0: Well, why? Because people are starting to get clapped back at by businesses?
1: I mean, the businesses aren't going to like you very much, but no. After looking through public reviews on websites like Yelp, etc., researchers realize they can find social connections between users and their shopping habits.
0: So, okay, why does that matter in particular?
1: Because online scammers could use those social connections to make their phishing scams more believable.
0: Wow.
1: Because usually you can tell an email is a scam if it comes from a place that you've never shopped at, a product you've never bought before, you know to ignore it. But if they can tailor it to look like it's somewhere that you frequent, regularly shopping at that place, regularly buying that object, you could be more likely to open it and end up getting scammed.
0: That's insane. I know we talk about this every time there is a new scheme that gets uncovered, but it is insane to think just how far these scammers will go.
1: Yeah, so just something to keep in mind. Doesn't mean you have to stop leaving reviews, but keep them short, and having a username that can't be easily tied back to your real name is what they suggest trying if you really must get on the Yelp.
0: Which is the double-edged sword of it all, because if you start going by a fake name, then how do people know that it's an actual authentic review? Yeah. And how do the businesses, you know what? Maybe instead of just leaving all these reviews, start going to businesses themselves and saying, you know what? Great customer care. Awesome.
2: Exactly.
0: Quality of service, or griping to them and hoping to get it rectified by a manager directly as opposed to putting them on blast. I mean,
1: there's that.
0: Right?
1: There's that.
0: Man alive. Also, can we just talk for a second about how these scammers invest so much time, effort, and money in trying to bilk hard-working people out of their honestly earned dollars when they could probably just go out and get a job themselves?
1: Doubtful.
0: Well, I guess it's that. All right, coming up, 7 o'clock. Just over 10 minutes from now, your first of five keywords that could get you a little bit closer to a $10,000 prize with the 10th annual Fall Haul. Keep it here.

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2: All right, coming up around 7:40, we're going to catch up with Mike Stubbs, play-by-play host for your London Knights right here on Classic Rock 98.1. Knights split the weekend, a win on Friday, but then they turned around and suffered their first loss of the year yesterday to Flint. I mean, let's be honest, as much as we wanted it to happen, we kind of knew they weren't going to go 68-0. We'll recap the weekend inside of the Knights cap, and Rubino, you're going to recap what made headlines over the weekend inside of Rubino's. What are you working on?
3: Tony Romo not going to be back behind the desk with CBS. 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
1: Hello.
2: Hi, Michelle. Jay and Rubino from Classic Rock 98.1. How you doing?
1: Great. Good morning.
2: It is now because you're Texter 98.
1: Oh, that is great news.
3: Good start to the week. Have you been able to check out the list of prizes? Anything you've got your eye on?
1: I think some flooring.
3: That is a good one. Well, there you go. You've got time to decide what kind of flooring you'd pick out if you are the big winner on the 31st.
1: Okay, thanks so much, you guys. You made my week.
2: Don't forget, you can head on over to ClassicRock981.com, fill out that online ballot as well for an extra chance to get qualified. We got another keyword coming your way at 9, followed by 11, 1, and 3. Now, Rubino, we see a lot, you and I do, on the daily that would definitely make this debatable. I would also argue that any country who replaces a decades-long tradition like Hockey Night in Canada with the Backstreet Boys doesn't deserve to be on this list. Seriously, Rogers doubles down to usher in a new era of Saturday night hockey with that.
3: Bold choice.
2: Wow. Alas, Canada, one of the smartest countries in the world, according to a new global intelligence ranking.
3: Based on what exactly?
2: So the report looked at a combination of education, scientific research, and problem-solving skills, and they determined out of the 80 countries included, we are number 10.
3: I mean, I'll take that. 10 out of 80 isn't bad. I'm afraid to ask who was number one.
2: Well, it wasn't the United States. It was actually Singapore. Mm. The U.S. was way down at number 18.
3: I mean, Cheeto considered, I'm not really surprised by that.
2: You know that he's going to get his hands on this and try to twist it around.
3: Of course.
2: We also, though, beat out Sweden, Finland, Norway. Those Scandinavian countries always rank amongst the happiest. So we're smarter than them, which I all say is, or they still say is basically because of the free entertainment we provide them. That's what makes them so happy, is they take a look at all these online videos of North Americans trying to assemble the IKEA furniture that they produce, which also, I guess, would beg the question, if we're so much smarter than them, how come it takes us 3 days to assemble something that they claim should take no more than 45 minutes?
3: I mean, maybe they are smarter than us because they are happy, and it's better to be naive. Maybe that's the

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1: Ignorance is bliss, pretty much, as they say. 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London Knights hockey was a split for the Knights over the weekend, and we'll take a look at what's on tap for them this weekend as well.

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0: Nightsco 101 on the weekend. Play-by-play host Mike Stubbs drops by a little bit later this hour with the Nightscap to recap both games. We're a couple minutes out from Rubino's. What's making headlines this morning?
1: More bad news for Tony Romo. We'll talk October baseball, movie news, and Slash has some music news for us, too.
0: 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Good morning.

Sash Jordan, Canadian rock singer and longtime judge on Canadian Idol, passed away this weekend at just 65 years old. Jordan's debut album, Tell Somebody, won her the Juno Award for Most Promising Female Vocalist. Her family shared the news of her passing to say she peacefully crossed over to the other side, surrounded by her loving family, and she was an irreplaceable being of light and joy. CBS announced they have mutually agreed to part ways with NFL announcer Tony Romo following his DUI arrest in July. He'd been on leave since the incident, and he did plead no contest to drunk driving. Romo saying he's proud of what he accomplished at CBS over the last 9 years. He's going to take some time to focus on his health and his family. Romo signed a 10-year, $180 million deal with CBS back in 2020, and reports say he'll be keeping most of that money, so he is doing just fine. Your October baseball update. The Brewers beat the Padres 4-3 yesterday to take a 2-0 lead in that series. And the Braves beat the Dodgers 3-2 to even up that series at a game apiece. Tom Cruise just had one of the worst opening weekends of his career. Digger, the $180 million movie, opened to just $8 million in North America, landing in fifth place. They were hoping for around $40 million to justify that massive budget, but even with international sales, it barely broke $20 million worldwide. Meanwhile, Avengers Endgame is once again the highest grossing movie in box office history, reclaiming the title from Avatar. With Disney's recent Endgame re-release, the 2019 superhero epic has grossed $2.925 billion worldwide. Slash just announced his next solo album, Flying Blind, and gave us the first single.

0: Flying Blind will be released on February 26th, and then Slash going on a world tour with Miles Kennedy and the Conspirators to support the new album, and they're going to be making a stop at Caesars Windsor on May 7th. Tickets for that show on sale this Friday at 10 a.m., and those are Rubino's for October 5th.
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14: Murray Road is going to be closed now between Sharon and Longwoods Roads until the 13th. There is a detour in place there. And Hillview Boulevard is going to be closed between Mohawk and Cherokee Roads until Friday. If you do see anything else going on out there, 519-679-4444. 37-33.
15: Sunshine for the most part this week. Sunny cloud out there today. 19 the high. Sunny tomorrow and 18. And for Wednesday, sunny cloud, chance of showers at a high of 21. Right now, 9 degrees on Richmond Row. Well, I think everybody kind of guessed, Rubino, the Knights were going to go 68-0. It was an imperfect weekend that saw the boys split the difference. They went 1-1, and we're going to be joined by Mike Stubbs in about 3 minutes to talk about both games and also some pretty significant action for the boys off the ice stemming from the weekend. The Knights cap on tap after Tom Petty and the Heartbreakers. Good morning.

0: and Rubino's Knights Cap, powered by Jaden's Mechanical with Mike Stubbs.
1: Joined now by the legendary voice of the London Knights, Mike Stubbs, who you can catch here for Sifton Properties London Knights Hockey all season long. I don't know if I jinxed it, Mike, or if it was just one of those situations where, let's be honest, we knew that the boys weren't going to go 68-0.
2: Yeah, I don't think you jinxed it. Don't put this on your shoulders, Jay. But I think this, if you look back to yesterday afternoon, is going to wind up being just one of those things that's a common script in junior hockey. So if you haven't seen, the London Knights won on Friday night. They went 4-0. One more win would give them their best start in 30 years. And then Flint came in yesterday and beat the Knights 7-2 at Canada Life Place. But how many times in life have we all kind of strolled along and went, hey, this is going to be easy. You know, there's a big hole in the wall. I'm just going to fix that. It's going to take 5 minutes and I'm going to have the rest of the day. Or, oh, I'll just run in and get one grocery item. And then you wind up in a big long line. Those things are all over in life. That's exactly what happened here, where the Knights get thinking, yeah, this is going to be a whole lot easier than we thought. And then you run into a team that says, I don't think so. And yesterday was an I don't think so game, but it's almost a really good thing at the start of a season, believe it or not.
3: Okay, so we're going to take the positive. We're finding the silver lining on that one. Not only the losing the game to Flint yesterday, but some injuries over the weekend as well.
2: Yeah, unfortunately, before Friday's game, Rubino, it was announced that Max Sokolovsky, who we've talked about quite a bit, 6'8", 238 pounds, first round pick of the Philadelphia Flyers, Max has a lower body injury that's going to keep him out week to week. So he's missing for a little bit. And then on Friday, Ryan Brown, who's a draft pick of the Dallas Stars, led the Knights in scoring last year. He took a hit and left, and it didn't look good. Now, if we want to look for silver linings, we can find one there in that the diagnosis and the prognosis, not as bad as it originally appeared. So he didn't play yesterday. He's out a little while, but it's not a significant injury. So that at least is a positive.
1: All right, so we got one undefeated team left in the OHL, Mike, in the Sudbury Wolves. The
2: yes.
1: Knights no longer with a donut beside the loss column.
2: And Brantford also lost yesterday. They had gone 7-0 to start a season. So, yeah, the last remaining team, Jay, you're exactly right. Believe it or not, because this hasn't happened in Sudbury in a very long time, is the Sudbury Wolves. So congratulations to the Sudbury Wolves. They're getting ready to move into a new arena very soon. And they've got a guy named Tanner Adams who could be one of those next phenoms in hockey. So a lot of happy things going on in Sudbury right now.
1: Now, we got one game on tap for the Knights this week. It's Erie in town on Friday. You're going to be back with us to set that up Friday morning if you need your Knights fill between now and then. All new episode of the All Knights podcast dropping tomorrow. What can we expect?
2: We sit down with former London Knight, and he hasn't been a former Knight for very long, Jay, Rene Van Bommel of Strathroy. And we relive the run that the Knights had that took them to a Memorial Cup championship in 2025. And we'll also talk about Renee playing in North Bay.
1: 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Mike, appreciate you being here.
2: Thanks, Jay. Thanks, Rubino.
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14: Murray Road is going to be closed now between Sharon and Longwood Roads until the 13th. They do have a detour in place there. And Hillview Boulevard is going to be closed between Mohawk and Cherokee Roads until Friday. If you do see anything else going on out there, 519-679-3733.
15: Sun and cloud today to start the week, basically picking up where we left off yesterday, up to 19. Then sunshine tomorrow, high 18. Sun and cloud for Wednesday, chance of showers and a high of 21. Right now, we're at 9 degrees on Richmond Row, getting set to kick off another week of giving you a chance to win a grand with Jay and Rubino's $1,000 Minute. We're just over 10 minutes away from that. In excess to help get us there, it's Classic Rock 98.1. Good morning.

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3: Alrighty, want to dive in the hot seat and play Jay and Rubino's $1,000 Minute? 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We had a 10 last week. We had an 8 last week. We had a couple of 3s last week. It was a bit of a mixed bag, but we did give Steve $1,000 cash, proving, yes, it can, in fact, be done. And don't forget, even if you don't go 10 for 10, you still walk away with that $100 OLG voucher. $100 in Lotto Max tickets could be yours tonight's draw, or rather tomorrow night's draw. We're $75 million. Get you a little bit closer to that in about 8 minutes. Billy Squires on Classic Rock 98.1. Good morning.

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1: And we're going to toss Dave in the hot seat this morning. Good morning, David.
2: Good morning, Jan Rubino.
1: All right. Dave is keen to hear from us this morning, Rubino, which means he probably knows how this game is played, but let's give him a rule refresher nonetheless.
3: All right, Dave, we're going to ask you 10 questions in 60 seconds. You get them all right, you're going to win $1,000 cash. But once you answer, it is locked in. So if you don't know something, just say pass. We'll try to come back to it if we have enough time. And just by getting through today, you're going to win that $100 OLG voucher.
2: Ooh.
1: Crystal clear, Dave?
2: Yes.
1: You ready to play Jay and Rubino's $1,000 Minute?
2: Yes, I guess I am.
1: All right, here we go. Let's get off to a good start then. Question number one. Dave, we lost this female Canadian rock singer this weekend.
2: That's Jordan.
1: Be prepared is the motto for what youth group?
2: Scouts.
1: Who won in the NFL last night, Lions or Panthers?
2: Panthers.
1: The Wagoneer and Compass are models of what vehicle brand?
2: Jeep.
1: Who are the Gallagher brothers, better known as?
2: Pass.
1: How many double stitches are on a baseball?
2: Two.
1: Avengers Endgame just replaced this movie as the highest grossing of all time.
2: Pass.
1: In 1978, Queen claimed these make the rock and world go round.
2: Oh, pass.
1: What do you call a volcano that's not currently erupting?
2: Storm.
1: In internet terms, what does VPN stand for?
2: VPN? That bad.
1: Oh, okay. Well, you sat on that one, I don't think we're going to circle back to the other ones we passed anyway, but
3: VPN is Virtual Private Network.
2: Oh, VPN.
3: Yep. The Gallagher brothers, better known as Oasis. There are 108 double stitches on a baseball. Avengers Endgame just replaced Avatar as the highest grossing movie of all time. And Queen saying fat bottom girls make the rockin' world go round.
1: You got halfway to 1,000 this morning, Dave. You got off to a real nice start, but finished a 5 out of 10. We can't give you the $1,000, but we will give you that $100 OLG voucher, okay?
2: Okay, sounds good.
1: 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Don't forget, tomorrow night's draw worth an estimated $75 million. Tomorrow, just after 8 o'clock, it's Queen.

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6: Murray Road is going to be closed now between Sharon and Longwoods Roads until the 13th. There is a detour in place there. And Hillview Boulevard is going to be closed between Mohawk and Cherokee Roads until Friday. If you do see anything else going on out there, 519-679-3733.
7: Sunshine for the most part this week. Sunny cloud out there today with the high 19. Sunny tomorrow, 18 the high. Then sunny cloud for Wednesday. Chance of showers, but a high all the way up to 21. Still sitting at about 9 degrees right now on Richmond Row. Coming up, can you really say that something is available for a limited time only if it's really not a limited time? Something that I saw in the grocery store over the weekend that has been bugging me ever since I saw it. It's after Steppenwolf.

0: Classic Rock 98.1 with Jay and Rubino in the morning. All right, Rubino, I need your help with this. If something is on the shelves for 4 months, does that really qualify under the limited time umbrella?
1: I mean, 12 months in a year, so technically, yes.
0: I knew you were going to split hairs on this.
1: Yeah.
0: I was grocery shopping on the weekend, and you're going to love this, if only to make fun of me. While reaching to grab my pumpkin spice coffee creamer, I noticed that not only do they now have pumpkin spice eggnog, it's on the shelves.
1: Yeah, several issues I could point out here, but what is your problem with this? I thought that would be music to your ears.
0: I understand if you're going to have pumpkin spice anything, now is the time to roll it out. But there were cartons of the regular stuff right beside it. We are still 2.5 months plus out to Christmas.
1: Less shocking to me, considering I recently saw candy cane ice cream on the shelves. So we're just going for it.
0: And you love the candy cane ice cream.
1: Yeah. But too soon.
0: Yes, it's too early for it.
1: Yeah.
0: And I get that they do this with every holiday and every seasonal item. Like Valentine's stuff, you always see on the shelves January 1st. Back to school stuff, it seems, now drops the first day of summer vacation. Obviously, I'm a bit of a hypocrite here because I am that person who starts buying the pumpkin everything when it drops in August. But it's not really a seasonal flavor if it's crossing the seasons, is it?
1: I mean, I would say if this is all that keeps you up at night, you're doing okay.
0: If you are going to start putting it out for 4, 6, 7 months a year, let's stop calling it limited time only. Let's stop calling it a seasonal item. Just concede to the fact that you want to make more money off it and that there are a lot of people that are going to buy it. Cadbury did this years ago with mini eggs.
1: Yeah, and I thank them for that.
0: Maybe this is something that I'll take up with Mike and or Mac at the Real Canadian Superstores later this week, because we're going to be there on Thursday and Friday. St. Thomas Thursday, the Oxford East location at the corner of Oxford and Gamage on Friday. It's Jay and Rubino's Thanksgiving Back. And we're going to tell you in a few minutes how just by taking part, helping out both the London and St. Thomas Elgin food banks, you could win $1,000 in free groceries. Kim Mitchell first. It's Classic Rock 98.1. Good morning.

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1: More Jay and Rubino next.
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19: Just got a text to let us know that the police have the intersection blocked by Glencairn Public School on Deveron by Frontenac there. So avoid that area if you can, or give yourself a couple extra minutes if you are headed that way. Murray Road is going to be closed now between Sharon and Longwoods Roads until the 13th. There is a detour in place there. And Hillview Boulevard is going to be closed now between Mohawk and Cherokee Roads until Friday. If you do see anything else going on out there, 519-679-3733.
4: Sunny cloud out there today, high 19. Tomorrow, sunshine, 18 the high. Then sun and cloud for Wednesday. Chance of showers and a high all the way up to 21. Right now, still sitting at about 9 degrees downtown London.
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0: Classic Rock 98.1 with Jay and Rubino in the morning. Well, last year, with your help, Jay and Rubino's Thanksgiving Bank managed to do an incredible job supporting the London and St. Thomas Elgin Food Bank. The goal, Rubino, was to raise a ton of food. And between all the food and cash donations that we got, we managed to raise over 2 tons. Bunch of people asked if the turkey walk was making a comeback. Sadly, because of physical limitations. Basically, I'm too damn old and broken. Mm-hmm. And you've just always been broken. We're not able to walk this year. But we are still doing a marathon of sorts because the need is so high. We got to do what we can to help out the food banks.
1: Yeah, our buddies Mike and Mac at the Superstores in St. Thomas and Oxford Street East challenge us both to get on the road this year, so we have accepted. So Thursday morning, we're going to be doing the show from the St. Thomas Real Canadian Superstore. Friday, we're going to be here at the Superstore at Oxford and Gamage, and we encourage you to come by. 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So we definitely appreciate Mike and Max stepping up in a big way for that one.
0: And not that you should need an incentive to do something kind for others, but everybody is feeling the pinch, not just the increased volume of people that are making their way into the food banks looking for support, but also everybody else that is, you know, doing what they can to replenish those shelves. So who knows, by making a $5 donation or a $20 donation and getting 4 ballots into the draw, you could wind up having $1,000 in free groceries coming back to you. It's a good karma thing.
1: Win-win.
0: Right? And the cool thing is you don't even have to wait until Thursday and or Friday. You can actually get into either location all week long, or you can also donate, or rather text donate, to 519-679-3733. We'll send you the direct link. That is live now. We're going to be catching up with both food banks as well, and talking about, again, the need being greater. We're going to share some stories from people who've actually used the food bank, because again, that misconception still sits out there that it's, you know, a lot of unhoused people. It's people that are out to screw over the food banks and cheat the system that are using it. But no, it's a lot of people that are, you know, taking on 2-3 jobs right now to offset the inflation. It's great that their boss gives them a 2% raise, but when inflation is sitting at 7-8%, I mean, something's got to give. So we want to make sure we can do what we can, and that you do what you can, and hopefully we can make sure that we reciprocate that. Did you spend the time, or at least any time over the weekend, thinking about challenges or anything stupid that you're going to try to have me do?
1: No, not yet, but if the Classic Rock Empire has any suggestions, I am open.
0: There have been a lot of texts about, can we get Rubino in a turkey costume this year?
1: I don't think I want to put that costume on.
0: What if I got you a brand new costume?
1: Maybe.
0: Well, it should be a ton of fun. We look forward to having you come out. If you can't make it out again, hit that link. Donate. 519-679-3733. Do what you can and help us support others. With Jay and Rubino's Thanksgiving Back. Your next chance to qualify for the Fall Hall coming up. Yeah.

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2: 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That barbecue and fireplace package from Porky's. There's $10,000 towards a new hot tub from Warehouse Guys, as well as a $10,000 shopping spree to White Oaks Mall. And that's just scratching the surface. While you're there, fill out that extra ballot to get qualified as well. And don't forget, your next keyword is getting set to drop at 11. Kate will have that for you. It's Loverboy on Classic Rock 98.1. Good morning.

barbecue and fireplace package from Porky's. There's $10,000 towards a new hot tub from Warehouse Guys, as well as a $10,000 shopping spree to White Oaks Mall, and that's just scratching the surface. While you're there, fill out that extra ballot to get qualified as well. And don't forget, your next keyword is getting set to drop at 11. Kate will have that for you.

Classic Rock 98.1 with Jay and Rubino in the morning. Coming up in the rewind, going to catch you up on some football notes that you might have missed earlier on the show. Plus, Canada, number 10, according to a new global intelligence report. Out of how many countries? You'll find out. And why you got to be very careful when you're leaving those online reviews, good, bad, or indifferent. And obviously, this was from Rubino's earlier to sad news over the weekend as we lost a Juno winner, a Canadian Idol judge, an overall great human, and somebody that we had in the area just last year as Sass Jordan's family released an announcement that she passed away after a brief battle with cancer at just 63.

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1: All right, time to play a little catch-up on anything you might have missed over the last 4 hours. Let's start off by going back to Rabinotes.
2: It's another injury-riddled weekend in the NFL. Tyquan Thornton completely mangled and dislocated his ankle. Jamar Chase, brutal face mask, causes a concussion. Saquon leaves early with a hamstring injury. Lamar Jackson, day-to-day with an ankle injury. But the real injury is to Josh Allen and the Bills' ego as they lose to the Patriots yesterday to end their undefeated season. And for anybody that was hoping to see Tony Romo back on CBS, out of luck. They have announced that they have mutually agreed to part ways with Romo following that DUI arrest in July. He'd been on leave since the incident. He did plead no contest to drunk driving, but he signed a 10-year, $180 million deal back in 2020, and reports say he's going to be keeping most of that money, so Romo doing just fine.
1: We're number 10. Canada ranked 10th out of 80 countries in a new global intelligence ranking. Apparently, we're smarter than the United States. I don't know that we really needed a global intelligence ranking for that one. But also, in some of those Scandinavian countries like Sweden, Finland, Norway, that always come in at the top spot when it comes to the happiest countries on the planet. Although, are we the smartest, or are we amongst the smartest when we take something that's worked for generations, like Hockey Night in Canada, and replace it with the Backstreet Boys? That was a rhetorical question, by the way.
2: Debatable, yeah.
1: Also, you brought something up earlier, but not necessarily buyer beware, but like reviewer beware, I suppose?
2: Yeah, a little heads up for the keyboard warriors who love leaving Yelp reviews. It could end up costing you. I know not everybody goes to the internet to leave bad reviews. Sometimes you are leaving positive comments, but either way, they say you should proceed with caution because after looking through public reviews on websites like Yelp, researchers realize they can find social connections between users and their shopping habits. Why does that matter? Because online scammers could use those connections to make their phishing scams more believable. When you get a shady email, you can usually tell it's a scam if it's a place you've never shopped at, a product you've never purchased before. But if the scammers can tailor it to look like it's from somewhere that you do frequent or something that you do buy often, you're more likely to open it and more likely to get scammed. So just something to keep in mind. The study says you can keep doing your reviews, try to keep them short, and have a username that can't easily be tied back to your real name.
1: Don't scam me. 981 is going to be my new username. Now you're all caught up. Kate's up next. We're out of here.
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Classic Rock 98.1, not a bad week ahead of us at all. Looks like temperatures basically in the high teens across the board. 11 right now, hoping to get to 16 for today. Coming up, we have got an announcement for you. And with that announcement, I'll let you know how you can win tickets for it. First, it's Brian Adams.

There's ELO on Classic Rock 98.1. Good morning. It's Kate, 11 now, 16 is where we're hoping to get to today. And very excited to announce that Jerry D is bringing his The New Stuff tour to Centennial Hall on February 5th. Make a great Valentine's gift or perhaps Christmas gift. I know planning early, but giving the gift of laughter has got to be the best gift, right? Tickets go on sale this Friday at 10 a.m. at centennialhall.london.ca. But you can beat the box office and win your way in all this week with Jay and Rubino on the Wake Up Call. So make sure you're listening all week just after 7 a.m. They will give you a chance to have the very first tickets to go and see Jerry D, The New Stuff Tour at Centennial Hall on February 5th.

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Well, we all know that the Glastonbury Festival is very popular. 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

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So yesterday, the general admission tickets for Glastonbury went on sale, and all of them, every single ticket, sold out in just 42 minutes. You'd think it would be bots, but no, they introduced some new system, so you have to pre-register, and every person got one place in line. So really a lottery of who can even buy a ticket. Speed, not the only thing people are talking about. The price, £408, which works out to a general admission ticket of $768 Canadian dollars. The best part? They just bought those tickets just to be there. There have not been any acts officially announced for Glastonbury yet. There's certainly been some rumors. We know that Oasis and Madonna will not be there. They've been ruled out, but people are talking Taylor Swift. There's been rumors of Rolling Stones, maybe even Radiohead. But right now, nothing officially booked, and people spent almost $800 on tickets.

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1: Hello?
2: Chris, hi.
1: What's going on?
2: Not much, you?
1: Well, you know, not much. Monday, day off.
2: Hey, that's a great Monday. You know what's a better Monday? When I tell you your texts are 98.
1: That is absolutely fantastic.
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1: It is indeed.
2: Right? Have you had a chance to look at all of the prizes yet?
1: I have not yet, but now this gives me an opportunity to.
2: There you go. You can have some fun this afternoon. There's lots on that list to look at, but the best part is you're in there. You can relax now. You've qualified. We will see you down at Oxford Dodge on the 31st.
1: That is absolutely fantastic. Thank you so much.
2: And don't worry, we will have another chance for you to qualify coming up at 1 o'clock.

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So as you may have heard, this Thursday and Friday, Jay and Rubino are taking the show on the road for Thanksgiving Back. 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So Thursday from 7 to 10, we'll be at the Real Canadian Superstore at St. Thomas. 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

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So Beatlemania is all set to take over Centennial Hall on Saturday, October 17th, and we would love to send you there. We'll give you your chance to win tickets coming up in less than 10.

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1: 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We're going to be doing trivia all week. We want to know today, what was the original name of the Beatles before several lineup changes? 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
14: Big congrats going out to Sonia, who knew that the answer was the Quarryman, the name that the Beatles originally went by. 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

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So over the weekend, AC/DC played their final show, and we were talking about this earlier. Did Dave Grohl get to fulfill his childhood dream of performing on stage with AC/DC? 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

I said, are you gonna be my girl? It's one, two, three, take my hand and come with me, because you look so fine that I really wanna make you mine. Come on and get your kicks. Now you don't need a

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So AC/DC finished up their Power Up tour on Friday at the MetLife Stadium, which is just outside of New York City. And the Foo Fighters opened for them for the second time on this tour. AC/DC on Classic Rock 98.1. So AC/DC finished up their Power Up tour on Friday at the MetLife Stadium, which is just outside of New York City. And the Foo Fighters opened for them for the second time on this tour. And Dave

0: Dave said is that it was his dream to be on stage with AC/DC. And last time when they opened for the band in St. Louis, they just opened. That was it. So what happened this time? Did he get to go out on stage with AC/DC?
1: We got something to tell you. You gotta listen up close now. Very good friend of ours. Ask this to any of you. Come on, join us on stage. For Highway to Hell. And we said, yes, Div, you can. Div, you can.
0: Yep, he got to go out on stage for Highway to Hell. He was as happy as a person could possibly be. His dreams finally came true.

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Wow, this is the first time in a couple of months I have used the F word on the air. Frost. We do have a yellow frost advisory for tonight. Sorry, getting down to two. They said this will be the coldest night of the week. So just to preface with that, 13 is where we're sitting right now. 15 is where we're hoping to get to.

Before the puck drops, get the lowdown on what's going on in Knights Kingdom. The London Knights pregame show with Mike Stubbs, powered by Premium Sports Cards. 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

0: Airs Elton John and Tiny Dancer, classic rock, 98.1. Very shocked and saddened over the weekend to hear the passing. Legendary Canadian Sass Jordan. I had a chance to chat with her last year, just ahead of the Rock the Soul concert in Ingersoll. And it feels like it was just yesterday chatting with her. And one of the things her family had to say about her is that she was such a force of nature and just so much light and energy. And that's exactly what I got out of my chat with her. She was just so fun and carefree and quirky and silly. Here's just part of our chat. You've had quite the career. You sort of had your hand in a lot of different pots here. You've been a judge on Canadian Idol, obviously into the blues scene, the rock scene. You've been in off-Broadway stuff. What drives you to do, you know, to take on? Do you love the challenge? Is that what it is?
1: So, do you remember this expression? Jack of all trades, master of none.
0: Oh, come on.
1: So, yeah, no. Let's see. I just sort of, like, so far, it has just been, like, whatever comes up, if it sounds fun or interesting or a lot of money, I'll take, you know what I'm saying?
0: So you just love a challenge, and if the challenge has some sort of motivation behind it, that's, you'll
1: and
0: just take
1: it. And large dollar quantity.
0: Right. Yes. Why not? Right? That is the wonderful Sass Jordan joking around, talking about how busy she was and just how many different things she had had the chance to experience and do in her life. I mean, Billboard named her their top female rock artist of 1992. That same year, after Kevin Costner heard her voice on his car radio, she recorded the duet Trust in Me with Joe Cocker for the Bodyguard soundtrack, which was huge. She's toured alongside Aerosmith, the Rolling Stones, AC/DC, and Van Halen, and will be absolutely missed by her family and her friends and all.

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1: Okay, who's ready for another keyword? I know you are. The keyword for this hour is the word Dodge. 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
1: Jeff, it's Kate calling from Classic Rock 98.1. How are you?
2: Great, you?
1: Good. Your texts are 98.
2: Awesome. Book time.
1: You've been trying for a while.
2: Yeah.
1: Well, you're in. You can relax. We're going to see you on the 31st. Have you looked through the prizes yet, Jeff?
2: Yep, I looked at them. I'd give a few thoughts. Everyone likes that gold, right?
1: So. Right. Yep, from Lennon Gold Buyer. Is that what you're going for? Or do you think there's something else that's tempting you?
2: Well, there's a couple of things. Like, I need a new front porch, but there's that too, but some options out there.
1: There you go. Well, you got a bit of time to sit and think about it. We'll see you down there October 31st at Oxford Dodge. Congrats and good luck.
2: All right. Thank you. Bye-bye.
1: And another chance still to qualify today coming up at 3 o'clock.

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Did you happen to be in the Gray County region last year? So Owen Sound, Meaford, the Blue Mountains, Markdale, Durham, maybe. And maybe you picked up yourself a Lotto Max ticket. 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Did you happen to be in the Gray County region last year? So Owen Sound, Meaford, the Blue Mountains, Markdale, Durham, maybe. And maybe you picked up yourself a Lotto Max ticket. 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
13: Rumors spreading round in that Texas town about the shack outside the games. And you know what I'm talking about. Just let me know if you wanna go to that home out on the range. They got a lot of nice girls.

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Just a heads up and a reminder, we do have a yellow advisory for frost tonight, dropping all the way down to 2. And Metallica making history, becoming the first metal band to rock the Sphere in Vegas and making a special vow to fans that's going to make people want to go back every single night. I'll have the details coming up.

Classic Rock, 98.1. So Metallica know how to keep their fans happy. They just became the first metal band to do a residency, the Vegas Sphere, and they vowed that they won't be repeating their set list. So every single night from, what, last Thursday to November 7th until this run ends, they're going to have a different set list every night of the weekend, so fans will want to catch a couple of shows. As with any concert at the Sphere, apparently this was just mind-blowing. It was just very technologically advanced, mixing incredible visuals into their performance throughout the night. They will have another run if you feel like taking any vacations, January 28th to March 13th.

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It is Thanksgiving coming up this weekend, and our Thanksgiving back is happening on Thursday and Friday at the Real Canadian Superstore. Thursday we'll be down at the St. Thomas location, and Friday at the Gamage location, both from 7 to 10 in the morning. Jane Rubino will be down there. 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
3: Just your typical slowdowns out there this afternoon. A few new construction spots to let you know about. Hillview Boulevard between Mohawk Road and Cherokee Road. They're doing sewer repair through there, so you can expect some delays. And Scotland Drive between White Oak Road and Wellington. They've got that closed off for sewer replacement, but they should be reopening it again later on tonight. If you do see anything else out there, you can call or text anytime. 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
3: 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And Scotland Drive between White Oak Road and Wellington Road South. They've got that closed off, so sewer replacement, but they should be reopening that a little bit later on tonight. 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
3: 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And Scotland Drive between White Oak Road and Wellington Road, that is closed for sewer replacement. They do plan on having it open around 11 o'clock tonight, though. 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